0: Well, wait a minute, fellas. Don't go without me. God damn.
1: Okay.
0: I don't know what we're doing. 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On top of old smoke. No. Shh. 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

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Jesus was risen. And soon would ascend. Yes, he would. Yes, he would.

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Should I never meet you again in this walk of life, I can promise you that I'll be waiting at the river for you.

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Soon and very soon it's going to happen. 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

0: to never let me cross your mind. 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Okay, we're ready.
1: Okay, sick.
0: Bill over there smiling, man. He liked that. How many songs old? I did that when I was 3 years old, man.

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When you saw him coming, would you meet him at the door with arms outstretched in welcome to your heavenly visitor? Or would you need to change some things before you let him in, like burn some magazines and maybe put the Bible where they've been? Could you let Jesus walk right in, or would you rush about to hide your worldly music and put some hymn books out? Oh, I know that you'd give your nicest room to such an honored guest, and all the food that you would serve to him would be the very best. And you'd keep assuring him that you were glad to have him there, that serving him in your home was joy beyond compare. But would your family conversation keep up its normal pace? Would you find it hard each meal to say a table grace? Would you be glad to have him meet your very closest friends? Or would you hope they stayed away until his visit ends? Would you take him with you everywhere that you'd plan to go? Or maybe change your plans for just a day or so? Would you be glad to have him stay forever on and on? Or would you sigh with great relief when finally he had gone? You know, it might be interesting to know the things you'd do if Jesus came in person to spend some time with you.

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If you don't like your job, lay that buggy down. Oh, let you find out what's happening. Find out what's happening before long. Oh, yeah.

0: And Elvis is a little gospel singer. 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Okay, let's do it, fellas.
1: Okay.
0: See, y'all know it, and I don't.

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My Lord, I can feel that. Praise God, I said I can feel that. I've got an idea that some of you watching by television, listening by radio, the devil has told you you might as well quit, but he's a liar. All you've got to do is say it. It's amazing.

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And I'll have to give account for all the things I've done. More than anything in this world.

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She said, son, there's a land. It's called heaven. I'll never forget that day. I'm saved because of it. Now, Lord, I'd appreciate it if you would put a mansion close by me. Set it right across that golden avenue. The Lord, you see, she was the first one to tell me about Jesus. And the very first one to tell me about you.

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To have the doctor say, there's nothing more that we can do. Every one of us at one time or the other, I suppose, have been to that place. There have been times in my life I haven't known which way to turn or what to do. When I've reached that place, every time, I'll just whisper that name of Jesus. And when I say Jesus, something seems to happen. There's an inner glow, a silent strength. Because you see, Jesus is my Lord, my Master and my Savior. He's the light of my life, my precious Jesus.

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1: As beautiful day opens and we enjoy the breath of life, come and enter into His presence as creatures shaped by our one and only Creator. He will carry us through paths of righteousness. He will fill us with joy and we will have eternal pleasure from His right hand. So as you begin this day, come and fill yourself with His presence. And whatsoever you may face, He will give you just a glimpse of His majesty and bountiful love. Come into His presence.

Good morning, everyone. First, let me thank the Reverend Winton Williams for doing the devotions while I was on break. Thank you, my brother. We really appreciate it. This morning, I'll be reading 1 Kings chapter 14, reading from verse 1 through to verse 16, a continuation of what we had begun. Here begins from the New International Version. At that time, Abijah, son of Jeroboam, became ill. And Jeroboam said to his wife, "Go disguise yourself so you won't be recognized as the wife of Jeroboam. Then go to Shiloh. Ahijah the prophet is there, the one who told me I would be king over this people. Take 10 loaves of bread with you, some cakes, and a jar of honey, and go to him. He will tell you what will happen to the boy." So Jeroboam's wife did what he said and went to Ahijah's house in Shiloh. Now Ahijah could not see. His sight was gone because of his age. But the Lord had told Ahijah, "Jeroboam's wife is coming to ask you about her son, for he is ill, and you are to give her such and such an answer. When she arrives, she will pretend to be someone else." So when Ahijah heard the sound of her footsteps at the door, he said, "Come in, wife of Jeroboam. Why this pretense? I've been sent to you with bad news. Go tell Jeroboam that this is what the Lord, the God of Israel, says. I raise you up from among the people and appointed you ruler over the people of Israel. I tore the kingdom away from the house of David and gave it to you, but you have not been like my servant David, who kept my commands and followed me with all his heart, doing only what is right in my eyes. You have done more evil than all who lived before you. You have made yourself other gods, idols made of metal. You have aroused my anger and turned your back on me. Because of this, I am going to bring disaster on the house of Jeroboam. I will cut off from Jeroboam every last male in Israel, slave or free. I will burn up the house of Jeroboam as one who burns dung until it is gone. Dogs will eat those who belong to Jeroboam who died in the city, and birds will feed on those who died in the country. The Lord has spoken. As for you, go back home. When you set your foot in your city, the boy will die. All Israel will mourn for him and bury him. He is the only one belonging to Jeroboam who will be buried. Because he is the only one in the house of Jeroboam in whom the Lord God of Israel has found anything good. The Lord will raise up for himself a king over Israel who will cut off the family of Jeroboam. Even now, this is beginning to happen. The Lord will strike Israel so that it will be like a reed swaying in the water. He will uproot Israel from this good land and gave to their ancestors and scattered them beyond the Euphrates River, because they arose the Lord's anger by making Ashtoreth's poles, and he will give Israel up because of its sins Jeroboam had committed and has caused Israel to commit." A reading from the Word of God. My sisters and brothers, we can recall that Israel was split 10 tribes and 2 tribes. 10 tribes ruled by Jeroboam, and 2 tribes, Judah and Benjamin, ruled by Rehoboam. Because of the split, there was going to be war.
Rehoboam was going to fight Jeroboam, but the Lord stopped him. But because Jeroboam thought that Rehoboam would have wanted back the 10 tribes, he decided that, you know what? We are not going back to Judah or Jerusalem to worship. He was going to build two altars, one at Bethel and one at Dan, and made golden calves where the people worshipped. So that's what he did, and he built these idols in chapter 12. You can see that. And in chapter 13, a prophet had gone to him to tell him what was going to happen. And God had told the prophet, do not eat any bread or drink any water, but return home. He did that when Jeroboam tried to influence him. But on his way, an older prophet called him back, and he told the old prophet what God had said. But this time, the old prophet convinced him, and the end result, that he was killed by a lion. Now, in chapter 14, Jeroboam's son was ill, and he wanted to know what will happen to the boy. An interesting thing. What do we see in this passage of scripture? Is that the same man who had ignored God, the same man who was worshipping idols, the same man who now is in need of help, did not turn to the idols that he wanted, that he had built. But because of the need that he had, his own son was ill. He wanted information from the prophet. From the prophet, my sisters and brother, Ahijah. Is it? But to do that, my sisters and brothers, he disguised, he wanted his wife to be disguised. But let us look at it seriously. That because of the need that he had, and all this time totally forgotten God, but because of the need that he had, you see who he turned to? He wanted something from God. Yes, all this time don't remember God, but a problem in the family, sickness in the family, a need in the family, he wanted information from God, or wanted intervention from God. My sisters and brothers, you know what? You know that there are many of us who are like that. We don't remember God, you know. We don't worship God. When things are going fine and nice, we do not turn to God. But when we are desperate and have particular needs, yes, that's when we remember God. That's when we remember God, you know. We turn to God because we have particular need. I'm wondering if I'm speaking to somebody now listening to me, that you only remember God when you are in need, when things are not going right. But that's not how God functions. That's not how God functions, my sisters and brothers, that you want to use God. But let me warn you, you can never use God. So wanted information from God, or wanted God's intervention because of his need. But look how he decided that he wanted it. He told his wife to pretend to be somebody else. Deception. Wanted God's intervention, but using deception. Pretend. Dress like somebody else. Look like somebody else. Appear like somebody else. As if
They can fool God. The eyes of the Lord are seeing everyone. You know, we have people who are like that, wanting to go into the presence of the Lord, but they are disguised, pretending to be who they are not. Don't we have persons who pretend to be Christians and they are not Christians? Yes, they appear to be religious. Mm-hmm. Attend church, even shouting and praising Lord Jesus, and some people even getting in spirit and speaking tongues, but it's all a deception. Pretending to be who they are not. I hope anyone listening to me is not like that. But you are genuine, you are authentic in the presence of God. Because if you pretend to be who you are not, exposure is going to come. The real you will be known. Look what happened. When she went to Ahijah the prophet, the Lord already spoke to Ahijah, because Ahijah's eyes were getting dim. He was old. He could not see. They believed that they could have fooled him. But hear what the text says. When she went to Ahijah the prophet, the Lord already spoke to Ahijah, because Ahijah's eyes were getting dim. He was old. He could not see. They believed that they could have fooled him.

lives, she will pretend to be someone else. The Lord already sees, knows, reveals, exposes. I'm saying to you, my brother, and I'm saying to you, my sister, it's the same thing. It's either you are genuine before the Lord. It's either you are genuine. Don't pretend to be who you are not. You ought to be genuine because the Lord sees and knows and reveals and exposes. I wonder if anyone is guilty listening to me this morning. Pretend to be Christian, but you are not. Pretend to be seeking God, but you are not. But you are only a disguise and living in deception. Note the result. What is the result? What Ahijah told her is disaster and destruction. So one, when you do not serve God, but you want God's intervention, trying to use God. And not only that, but many use deception, pretend to be who they are not. The end result will be destruction. You see, Jeroboam did not even ask his wife to pray. Did not even pray to God himself, but yet still want to use God. That's how many of us are. But the result will be disaster and destruction upon the family, upon the people. That's the end result. My sisters and brothers, what is it that I'm saying to us? Be careful. Be careful how we try to use God. Be careful how we pretend to be who we are not in the presence of God. Be careful, my brother. Be careful, my sister. Or else disaster and destruction will be yours. What is the good news? Be genuine in the presence of the Lord. Be genuine. Even if you have sinned, even if you have transgressed, be real in the presence of the Lord. Just tell God exactly what it is. Because if you pretend, it's going to be exposed. You cannot use God, my brother and sister. God sees right through us. We cannot deceive God. And if we try to deceive God, it's going to be bad for us. Can we then just surrender to God? Ask forgiveness. Our Lord Jesus Christ is there, willing and ready to be the mediator of our lives. Take warning, my brother. Take warning, my sister. For his dear name's sake, amen and amen. Let us pray. Lord God, oftentimes we have ignored you, but in times of need we come to you. Forgive us. Forgive us for even pretending to be who we are not. Oftentimes we are false in your presence, but Lord, today, forgive us and help us to be genuine before you. We pray for the brother or the sister who believes that he or she can use you or even hide from you, disguise himself or herself, pretend to be who he's not or she's not. Lord, reveal yourself to all of us so that we may be real before you. Help us to understand that when we are false, pretend and try to use you, the end result will be disastrous. It will be destruction. But Lord, when we are real, you will have mercy upon us. Help us, Lord. Help us, Lord, that we may be genuine in your presence so that our lives may please you. In Jesus' name we pray. Amen and amen.

As this beautiful day opens and we enjoy the breath of life, come and enter into His presence as creatures shaped by our one and only Creator. He will carry us through paths of righteousness. He will fill us with joy and we will have eternal pleasure from His right hand. So as you begin this day, come and fill yourself with His presence. In whatsoever you may face, He will give you just a glimpse of His majesty and bountiful love. Come into His presence.

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Hello, hello, hello. Welcome and greetings to each and every one of you that are out there tuning in to the Good News Radio. Happy to be here with you again this morning as we are about to develop another chapter, another episode of this year program, The Raisel Opinion. The Raisel Opinion is a program that is being sponsored by the Archipelago Movement for Ethnic Native Self-Determination, AMNSD. And we are here Monday through Friday to be with you, to share with you, to interact with you. Because, as we always say, if you are not on that end, well, it doesn't pay much for us to be on this end. So our invitation is, let us do it together. On the master control this morning, we have Brother Kyle Morales Howard. And I am your friend and host, Harry Matnish Pomeroy.

0: Father God, we say thank you for this opportunity to be here in studio once more and to speak to our people. We exalt your name, Father. We magnify you. We worship you. We praise you. We thank you because you are the King of Kings and the Lord of Lords. And without you, nothing that is made would have been made. So we bow low before your majesty, and we exalt your name to the highest. In Jesus' name we pray. Amen and amen.
1: Love for respect for the Mosquitia Nation. Demarcation of this land is our rights.

All right, that was direct from Blue Fields, Nicaragua, our paisanos over there, struggling for demarcation. The law was approved, but it seems like as if though the government is not paying that any mind. So they have to maybe go through another route. This morning I just want to touch a bit on the word hope. H-O-P-E, hope. Because when you listen to the news daily, sometimes it causes you to believe that there is no hope at all. So it is good for us to reflect a little bit about that word, hope. When we listen about the health situation or hospital or hope. When we listen about the health situation or hospital or Secretaryship of Health,

And if it is terrible here on the island of San Andres, what would the people on the island of All Providence say? Because things are not well. People are dying for wants right there in the hospital. People that need to be sent to mainland Colombia for better medical attention are not being sent, and they are dying right here in San Andres. People are being sent to mainland Colombia, and they are not receiving the proper attention that they should. So health is an issue that should concern all of us. On the other hand, we have to think about finance. The finance of the archipelago. I'm not talking now about your individual finance, which I believe should have a special place or a special space for us to consider. But according to what the governor mentioned not too long ago, the departmental finance is not so healthy, is not so good. And if that is so, the governor will not have money to spend and to invest so that we can have a better life. So she will have to find some doors to knock on, doors that will provide her with some economic muscle so that she can solve some of the most important problems here on our archipelago. And the question is there hope for a better finance here on our island? Is there hope for a better health system here on our island? And we could go on talking about mobility, which is a chaos, a total mess here on the island of San Andres, a total mess. And the governor, past and present, seem like they do not

What is going on in mobility? Mobility has become like a monster. And it seems like there is no way out. And I'm wondering if there is any hope to solve the mobility problem here on the island. For example, the mules, the mulas, they have taken over the island totally. They have been using several streets to do their business and park their vehicles, and nobody to say anything. And when you come to the point of circulation, for example, from 12:30 on the 28th of July Avenue, Lambay De Uno and the Kahasai School, it is impossible to transit there in your car or even motorcycle or bus. First, because there is no rule. The mobility department permit people to park on both sides of the road. So whenever a large vehicle is about to pass, it creates a big problem. And worst of all, very seldom you find traffic policemen along there. And it seems like for the local government that is normal. So is there hope for us to have clean streets and order when it comes to mobility? And you could go on talking about different topics. People complain about everything, like the Okwe. They complain about the Okwe. They complain about Carolina. And I know many people have said that the Okwe should be independent. And the Okwe should have autonomy, like Carolina. That is a big joke. A big joke. Because how long has Carolina been working with a director in charge? About 2 years and a half, 3 years now, and they are not capable of naming a director in property. And it all appears like
if Coralina belongs to certain politician or certain political group. So if we are thinking that the orchestra should follow the steps of Coralina, hey, don't fool yourself. Neither one of them are functioning properly. And both of them are in the hands of the governor. But it seems as if the political strength is behind each and every one of them. It is amazing to see how difficult it is to govern in such a small island. Sometimes people say, well, the governor would like to do this or would like to do that, but, and then up come the name of a politician. You can't touch that because that belongs to such and such a politician. You can't touch that one because that one belongs to such and such a politician. And so what can be done? That is the question. What can be done? Since you can't touch this one and you can't touch that one, who can you touch? I remember once I was talking with a new elected governor. He didn't have the month yet. And he told me that he didn't know that things were so messed up. Had he known, he wouldn't have gotten involved. Because you see, friends, we are outside here. And we are saying, hey, yeah, should I do this? Then should I do that? Then should I do the other? But the reality is when you get in there and you start to discover different things, you start to realize how your hand tie. You start to realize that you might be the governor that the people elected. But after election, the people is not your boss. Your boss is one or two politicians. And you have to go home and cry. Cry behind closed doors. And say, Lord, we are getting at this far. Yeah? I know that is the way it is. I know that. Because even though you are the governor, you are not free. Oh,
believe me. You might be the governor, and you might be collecting the paycheck of a governor, but somebody else is dictating to you what you should do, when you should do, how you should do, why you should do, etc., etc. And I would say, well, what about the directive board for the Okwe? Is that board functioning? What about the directive board for Coralina? Is that board functioning? Who are the ones that are making decisions? Who gives the order to the director of the Okwe? Or the director of the Okwe is a loose wheel, meaning to say, the director does what he pleases. And nobody can stop him. Or the director board of the Okwe is not functioning well. These are questions that need to be addressed, need to be answered. But I'm going to be frank with you. I don't believe anybody can answer those questions. What is happening with the director board of the Okwe? How is it functioning? Or the director of the Okwe is the one that is ruling the director board? Or the governor delegate his or her functions to the directive, to the director of the Okwe, and he or she does not attend meeting. I heard Sister Ophelia mention once that the past governor didn't attend much meeting. So, whenever we have to elect new directive board after Okwe, just don't waste your time. Stay home, because nobody is paying any mind to them. Really, it is sad to say, but it is the reality. It is the reality.
I have been asking myself, what would be the result if there was no Ogre at all? Just annul that decree 2762, and everybody can come and go as they please. Because the only difference now is that somebody or some people are making money . But if there is no okra, well, the money making will go down. I don't even know if it is worthwhile to justify the existence of the ogre. What do you think? Can you justify the existence of the ogre? Can you justify why we need the ogre office? Well, a good point is that the ogre provides jobs for a group of our people. That could be the most valuable point. The jobs that it provides for some people. That is interesting. But that's to say that the ogre is functioning the way it should, I have my doubts. Really, I have my doubts. What about you? What about you? Do you believe there is hope for the ogre? Do you believe that there is hope for our health? Because you see, the people know what is the solution for the problem. It's like if you know what medication you should take to heal your sick body, but you're not taking that medication, and people asking, but why not drink the thing and get better? Well, maybe some other people are involved and you don't want to drink the thing, but you can't drink it. You understand? Maybe the governor would like to control the ogre, but she didn't name the ogre director. She have to wait until his time is up. Maybe the governor would like to change the director of Coralina. But politically,
our hands are tied. Just maybe, I am just speculating, because we cannot understand why things are the way they are. And then, as usual, we begin to blame others, we begin to complain, find faults, and every one of us drop into that error, finding faults, not knowing what to do, not knowing who to blame. Or maybe we know who to blame. Or maybe we know what to do, but we just can't do it because of political commitment. People claim that there is a politician that owns the ocre. There is a politician that owns the hospital. There is a politician that owns Coralina. And you can go on naming them. So, whoever the governor is, he or she will not have the political muscle, political strength to do the right thing. What a pity, what a shame. So I think the best thing right now is to just maybe keep quiet and see what is going to happen in the future. We are going to a musical break, and then we will be right back with you.

Okay, we are back. Yes, and the question still stands. Is there hope? Is there hope? You know, there was a time when I was contemplating on when the intendant was appointed by the national government, the president. And whenever things weren't going well, politicians would start to complain and write memorial to send to the president. They go to Bogota and protest and ask for a change. And the president would change that intendant and put somebody else. And if that one did not do well, people would kick up and protest, and they would change that one too. And then came the election, the popular election of governor. And we thought it would be better. But I have my doubts today. Because if the governor is not complying well, we have to stick with it until his period is over. And is it fair? Well, according to the law, it is fair. But as we can see, getting the results that we need is something else. Except the governor elected hands are free. Hands are not tied, are not bound to different politicians that really rule the area. That is the fact. That is the reality. And so all our different head of offices, health, finance, mobility, Okwe, Coralina, tourism, are in serious situation, because if tourism is not strong, people are not coming to the island. Well, where will the money come from to do different type of works? Are we going to still be depending on the national government 100%? We really have to find a way to loose the hands of the governor and permit her to really administrate properly. Permit her to really do the things that she has desire to do. Deep down in our hearts, in her heart, she has some wonderful things
that she would like to do. But she might be having economic limitation, political limitation, and you name it. I wish that in a very near future we could see a Coralina depoliticized, an Okre depoliticized, and administratively the governor would be totally free to work along with our team to bring about serious development for our archipelago. It is time now that our island start to really make a substantial change for a better future for all. Not just politically, but socially, economically, and you name it, even spiritually. But we need a territory that will bring about well-being for our citizens, for our people. We have come to the final part of the show. Plan to be back with you again tomorrow, God's willing. Have a nice rest of day. Bye-bye.

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